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Some of you might know this song. 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And if you know it, feel free to sing along with me and KC tonight. KC.

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He's great and he's greatly to be praised. 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
3: The potter in me. Romans chapter 9, beginning at verse 19. You will say to me then, why does he still find fault? For who has resisted his will? But indeed, O man, who are you to reply against God? Will the thing formed say to him who formed it, why have you made me like this? Does not the potter have power over the clay? For from the same lump, to make one vessel for honor and another for dishonor. What if God, wanting to show his wrath and to make his power known, endured with such long suffering the vessels of wrath prepared for destruction, and that he might make known the riches of his glory on the vessel of mercy, which he had prepared beforehand for glory. God's word for the people of God. Amen.
4: Amen.
3: In the scripture reading that was read earlier this morning from the book of Jeremiah chapter 18 and verse 6. It reads there in verse 6, if you have it, you can turn there. O house of Israel, can I not do with you as this potter? Says the Lord. Look at the clay. Look, as the clay is in the potter's hand, so are you in my hand, O house of Israel. I have never had the pottery experience. I've never been to a potter's house. I've never molded anything, particularly like a new vessel. I don't know if you have, but Jeremiah was called by God to go down to the potter's house and to watch and learn a few lessons. The Bible says to him, the Lord says to him, arise and go down to the potter's house. That's an instruction that the prophet obeyed. This morning, God has called you to this potter's house. He's asking you this morning to make some observation, learn some lessons, and see what the Lord will say to you this morning. Jeremiah's observation in this story about the potter and the clay, there are three things basically about this story. Number one, the clay, let me go back to verse 3. Then I went down to the potter's house, and there he was what? He was making something. Somebody say he's making something. He's making something on the wheel. It's a very interesting observation. And the vessel that he made was marred. The vessel was what? Marred. He was making something on the wheel. The vessel was marred. And then the next part, so he made it again. He was making something on the wheel. It was marred. And thirdly, he made it again. The potter and me. We look at the life of this man named Jeremiah. We go to chapter 1 where God called him. It's a very interesting call. God said to him, I have formed you in your mother's womb. I have ordained you a prophet. I have sanctified you for a specific purpose. So I want you, Jeremiah, to go down to the nation Israel and to preach to them. He says, you know, they will not listen to you. But Jeremiah says, God, you know, I can't really speak. Do you remember somebody like that? His name is Moses. He said, I can't talk. I'm too young. But God said to Moses, as he said to Moses, so he says to Jeremiah, I will put my hand on your mouth. And I will put my words in your mouth. So the words you speak are not your own. He's actually telling God, I don't know the English language. I don't have a good vocabulary. My grammar is all chopped up. But God says, I have put my words in your mouth, chapter 1 and verse 9. And then he says to him, I have set you over the nations and over the kingdoms. I want you to root out and I want you to pull down. I want you to destroy and I want you to throw down. I want you to build and I want you to plant. It's easy to destroy something, but it's very difficult and hard to put things back together again. But God says to this man, I am giving you a mission. It's a God-ordained mission. To be a prophet, to be someone who tears down and also to build up. Some people like to tear down, but they never can build. So Jeremiah's, God says, I'm preparing you for the mission. And he says, I'm going to make you a fortified city. You'll be like an iron pillar and a bronze wall against the whole land of Israel. The people, the prince, the priests, the false prophets. These people, the Bible says in verse 19, will fight against you. I'm painting the picture because this is the nation that God is saying when Jeremiah went down to the potter's house and he saw the potter at the wheel. There was a lump of clay there. And he's talking about the nation Israel. This is the condition of the people in which and to which Jeremiah is asked to go and preach the word. God asked this hardened nation who had benefited from miracles of preservation, constant deliverances, multiple provisions, and great protection. They have been blessed by God, but somehow they have asked, where is God? Look at chapter 2 and verse 5 with me. It says, God said to this nation, what injustice have your fathers found in me? Isn't that wonderful? You look back over your life and over the life of our church. What injustice has God done to you? Many of us say, God, it is not fair. God, where is God when I need him most? What injustice have your father or your fathers found in me? Chapter 2, verse 11. As a nation changes God. So many times we have swapped. We have done substitutions. We have changed our God for somebody else or something else. Well. There's the yellow Jesus. Well. And there's the black Jesus. Well. There's the Hispanic Jesus. Well. There is the white Jesus. Well. Amen. We have changed our gods. Some have made, like Hinduism, they've made their gods out of wood and stone, and other objects. As a nation change its gods. God is asking the nation Israel, have we changed our God? You know, I was told, Pastor, when they build a church, it's going to be full. I can't wait for them to build a church. When is it going to be ready? That's right. Well, we can't wait to come to church when the building is ready. Look, the empty seats are here
4: this morning.
3: We have changed our words. Something else, somebody else, has gotten the first place and priority in our lives.
5: Right.
3: Chapter 2, verse 11 through 13. My people have committed two evils. One, they have forsaken the fountain of living waters. They have what? Forsaken the fountain of living waters. Secondly, they have hewn out for themselves cisterns, broken cisterns that cannot hold any water. You change what is good for what is evil. You take the sweet and you change it for bitterness. You take light and you exchange it for darkness. We have done a swap. And that's what the nation of Israel has done. And so God is saying to Jeremiah, that's what the nation of Israel has done. And so God is saying to Jeremiah, go down to the potter's house.

0: was so bad that God said that even if Moses, now listen to this carefully, that if your forefathers, that if Moses and Samuel stood before me, that means in prayer and intercession, my mind will not be favorable to this people. How are the mighty fallen? That's in Jeremiah, by the way, chapter 15, 1 and 2. And then in Jeremiah chapter 7, verse 16, it says, don't pray for this people. If God is saying to the prophet, don't pray. Don't put your hand on him. Don't come before my house to pray for X, Y, or Z. I don't know about you. There's a lump of clay in the potter's hand. And he's saying, don't pray for him. Don't pray for her. And even if Moses or Samuel prayed, I wouldn't listen. I don't know about you. When God does not hear your prayer. Book of chapter 15 and verse 5. I'm going through a little bit to bring up to the background. For who will have pity on you, O Jerusalem? Who will have pity on you? Don't pray for this people. Not even any of your forefathers will come out of their graves. Will I hear as much as they pray great prayers. So chapter 7, chapter 18. We come to this story where God is saying, go down to the potter's house and take a look at what I am going to be doing for this nation. There is a molding process going on the wheel. Making something on the wheel. And the scripture says, you are in my what? My hand. The potter's house showed Jeremiah that there was a mind capable of adopting methods to meet failure. And in such wise to realize purpose in spite of failure. God is saying to Jeremiah, go down to there and there is something in the potter's hand and there is something on the wheel. And that failure is not God's objective. He's trying to mold and make us into and fashion us into something. God is sandpapering some of us. Isn't that right? Some of us need a grade 8, a grade 18. I don't know the different grades of sandpaper. Sometimes it's rough paper. Some of us need a little bit finer polishing. But God is on, you are in the hand of God, and he's what? Fashioning you. He's sandpapering you. He's squeezing you. He is pinching you. He is removing and refashioning and reshaping what is on the wheel. Somebody says, I'm on the wheel.
1: I'm on the wheel.
0: The wheel are dark days of sorrow and loss. The wheel is the dark days of rejection. The wheel is the painful days of ill health and sores like Job. The wheel is the anguished days of misunderstanding, disappointments, and lack of support. The dark days under you being on the wheel are days of discouragement and accusation, even from close friends. You're on the wheel when there are horrible days. You are on the wheel when you walk through the valley of the what? The shadow of death. You are on the wheel when you are walking in the valley of weeping and dry bones. But you know, it's also a valley of decision. It's a valley of hope. It's a valley where God will bring direction in your life. Something is on the wheel.
1: Well.
0: Are you on the wheel?
1: Yes, sir.
0: Is God trying to

0: shape you and mold you and sand you and preparing you for something wonderful.
1: Well.
0: You are on the wheel, my brothers and sisters.
1: Well.
0: Let us find out, God, am I going to be pliable or am I going to be resisting? It's a funny thing. I don't know how it can happen, but this is it. I don't know how clay can rebel against a potter. But there may be some rocks in that clay. As you mold it, you find a rock, it destroys everything. There might be a little bit of pebble somewhere, or there might be some broken glass or something that you got to take out of the clay. So God is what? Putting you on the wheel, and he's trying to do that. And somehow there are some stuff in there that God has to what? Take away. And as he puts this clay on the wheel, the Bible tells us that the vessel was marred, got twisted, out of shape. One wonders how a lump of clay can be uncooperative. How a lump of clay can be rebellious. How a clump of clay can be twisted and depraved. How a clump of clay can fail to express the potter's intent, the potter's thoughts, and the potter's plans. What would the potter do? What should the potter do? Should he discard it? Should he abandon it? Should he confine it to a rubbish heap somewhere? The language that is used in the Bible is fantastic, and it's embarrassing, but it is real language. When something is discarded and is broken, it is put on a rubbish heap. When it's marred and discarded, it is put aside. And it's not for a good purpose either. Sometimes you make something and you think you will get back to it some other time. Isn't that true? You say, I'll put that there. I'll take that and cut it again and maybe reshape it and fix it into something else. I'll just put it aside. But it's never been used for over a year. It's been marred in the hand of the potter. And is discarded. In the book of Romans chapter 9 that I just read, some vessels were made to what? Of dishonor. The dishonored vessels are that which is used for human excrement in the Bible. That's kind of tough language. That's the way it is used. It is used for rubbish heap and for to be disposed of, or things to be stored in that are of no use to humankind. We don't like to talk like that anymore, but that's the way the Bible speaks. The vessel was on the wheel. The vessel was marred. And so he made it over again. He made it into another vessel. There is hope, somebody says. There's a chance for me. And it seems that this is the potter's intent. What seems good to the potter? He can do it again. He can turn our nights into day. Isn't that true? He can turn the tide and calm the angry waves, somebody says.
1: Amen.
0: Somebody says there is mercy with the Lord. Amen. Somebody says we are his workmanship created in Christ Jesus. We are his craft. We are his masterpiece. He who hath begun a good work in you will perform it until the day of Jesus Christ. Yes, it is God that worketh in you both to will and to do his good pleasure.
1: Amen.
0: My friend. Peter and James tell us that when you are tempted and tried, God is working on you. When you pass through the waters, when you pass through the fire, When you go through that which seems impossible, God will show up again. He says, I can do something. I can change your life. He can do something again with the vessel or with the clay, sorry.
2: Man.
0: He does not cast us utterly away. And I want you to hear me now. He puts us afresh upon the wheel.
2: Thank you.
0: Huh? He puts me what? Afresh. Again.
2: Yes, sir.
0: On the wheel. And makes us again. So yield yourself afresh to God. Confess that you've been marred. And you have marred his work and his purpose. Humbly ask that he will show you again what he wants you to do. Lord, I want to be an honor, a vessel of honor, a vessel of value, a vessel of use, and not of dishonor. Where there is judgment, God will show mercy. Where there is disgrace, God will give you grace. Where there is turmoil, he will give you peace. Where there is hate, he will sow some love into your life. He has the right, the sovereign right, and the power to execute wrath on that which is dishonorable. I pray, God, you will not be put aside and be a vessel of wrath, like the book of Romans says. He exercised wrath. The word is indignation. The word is judgment. The word is anger. The word is punishment. But God can take that vessel and what? Do something, and he can make it over again.
2: Yeah.
0: Hallelujah. He can execute wrath. Secondly, he can exercise power to judge, power to damn, power to destroy, power to recreate. He is an awesome God. And thirdly, he has the power of patience. We who have been through some rough times, God is long-suffering, my brothers. God is patient, my brothers and sisters. How long will it take for God to correct you, for God to judge you, for God to encourage you, and for God to show mercy? And I close this morning with a verse of scripture that we all know. Romans chapter 8, verse 28. For all things, what? Work together for good to those who love the Lord. The potter in me. I've been on the wheel. I've been marred. But he wants to make me over again. He wants to make me honorable. He wants to make me useful. He wants to make me purposeful so that he can get the pleasure.
2: Yes, sir.
0: When he makes me over again, he'll put me in the fire because he'll put some markings on me. He'll put some color on me. Amen. He'll make some beautiful markings on me. And then he puts me in the kiln, K-I-L-N. Which is a fiery furnace. And then which he has made anew is now fired up and made pretty and useful. God wants to make something beautiful of your life.
2: Amen.
0: The potter and me, are you on the wheel still? Are you marred? Are you discarded? Or you can be made over again. Where are you in your relationship with the potter? Can the clay say to the potter, why are you making me thus? You know, we like to answer back to God. We like to object to God. I raise my hand. Acknowledge me. I got something to say. You have no rights. He is the potter. And you are the clay. Our job is to yield to him completely. Let him refashion, remake our lives. I beseech you therefore, brethren, by the mercies of God, that you what? Give yourself over to him again. He can renew your mind, renew your circumstances, transform your life.
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So what's up, everybody? This is Anthony Brown from Anthony Brown and Group Therapy. And I'm so excited to debut for you my brand new single, Worth, from the new project, Everyday Jesus. This song is so special to me because this song is all about love. It's all about, in fact, the greatest love of a Savior that would give his life for both of you and for me. I think in this world that we live in, we're reminded enough of what we'll never become, what we'll never do, and what we can't do. But I want you to know today that he thought you were worth saving. He thought you were worth dying for. He thought you were worth keeping. And because of all of that, not only am I worth it, but so are you. Check it out.

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2: 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Today, we want to look at the scripture reference in Philippians chapter 2. Philippians chapter 2 and verse number 12. It tells us, "Therefore, my beloved, as you have always obeyed, not as in my presence alone, but how much more in my absence, work out your own salvation with fear and trembling, for it is God who works in you both to will and to do for his good pleasure." I'd like to start off by saying that this verse has caused some troubles, and it has caused some ripple around Christians because it tells us to work out our salvation. What is it that the Bible is talking about as it relates to work out our salvation? First, let's clear the air that we do not work for salvation. The Bible teaches us that we are saved by God's grace alone, not by human efforts, not by our merits. We're saved by grace, for by grace you are saved. It is not of works, lest any man should boast. It is a gift from God. So clearly, we're not saved by our works. Rather, we are saved unto good works. We are saved for good works. And so when the scripture tells us to work out our salvation, clearly that is not saying work for your salvation. It's to work out what is already worked in us. The Spirit of God resides in every believer the moment he or she received Jesus Christ as their personal Lord and Savior. What the Apostle Paul is talking about is to work out our salvation. The salvation that we have in Jesus, we work that outwardly. He has already done the work inwardly in us, transforming us, renewing us. And as a result, we become a child of God. But now we've got to do good works. We're not doing good works in order to be saved. We are doing good works because we are saved. So here the Apostle Paul, he tells us, work out your salvation with fear and trembling. And this is speaking about reverence. Work out, do the works, good deeds. Christian, by virtue of being a Christ follower, ought to be a good person, and as a result of that, goodness must flow out of our lives. Work out our salvation. That is to say, is that we've got to do good deeds. For the Bible says, it is God who work in you both to will and to do for his good pleasure. So today, we've got to do good works. Not because it will help you to be saved. It is because you already been saved, but now you're doing good deeds because the Spirit of God prompts you to live.

0: live good lives. And so that is what is being taught in Ephesians chapter 2, that we are saved by grace, but we are saved unto good works. In fact, the scripture says, for we are God's workmanship unto good works. When we're saved, now we are being enlisted as God's workmen to do good work. The Bible also tells us in the book of Titus, the scripture tells us that we should eagerly do good works. In other words, it should not be coming from a place where I have to, but it must be coming from a place where I want to. And that is to say that we should eagerly look to do good works. Scripture tells us this in Galatians, that when the Spirit of God resides in a Christian, the virtue, the fruit of the Spirit, part of that is goodness. And that should be demonstrated from our lives. Not only should we eagerly wanting to do good works, but the Bible says we ought to maintain good works. And these references is coming to us from Titus 2 and 14, Titus 3 and verse number 8. That is to say, we've got to maintain good works. So it's not a one-off thing. It is a continuous thing. Is that we are saved by grace, and therefore we are enlisted in God's workmanship list so that we can do good works to our neighbors, our friends, and goodness should be coming out of our lives. Today, I want to urge us, in a world of evil, in a world of sin, in a world of wickedness, I ask us today to embrace goodness. How can I be a good person? How can I do something good for others? How can I be a productive person? How can I help in some way to make this world a better place? Friends, you're not saved by your good works. Don't be fooled. But we are saved unto good works. How is it that you are saved? By receiving Jesus Christ in your life. Come to a place by understanding that you are a sinner. There's absolutely nothing you can do to save yourself. Rather, you want to fall into the mercy, into the grace, into the compassion of Almighty God, and say to Him today, I am a sinner. Forgive me of all my sins. Come into my heart. I receive you as my Lord and Savior. And I'll tell you the truth, my friend, based on the trustworthiness of God's word, the scripture says, for you're saved. Then you go on living your life, not the same way, but you live your life in order to please God by understanding what His will is, by understanding what the Word of God says. Find yourself in a Bible-believing church and begin to grow in your faith. And let goodness, let our light shine before men, that they will see our good deeds, our good works, and not glorify you, but instead glorify the Father. Amen. He ought to be glorified with the life that we live here on earth because of the Spirit of God that lives in us and the Word of God that guides us. He ought to be glorified through the life we live. May God richly bless you and your family. Have a blessed and a productive day. Until next time.
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0: calling members of the church community, especially residents of Agricola and nearby villages. 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And when the day of Pentecost was fully come, they were all with one accord in one place. For more information, call 233-0718. That's 233-0718.
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0: 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Good morning. I hope you had a great weekend past and you're looking forward to a wonderful day today and possibly the week ahead. So many things continue to happen, so many things in the news. We live in a world where news will always be prominent. So don't ever get too surprised or overwhelmed or concerned, because it is all part of the life that we live. And hopefully we will have it behind us sooner than later. All right, it's the top of the hour. We've got information to share with you as we do here on Light FM. So let's get cracking.
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0: And now for the news in detail, I am Bobby Vera. Good morning. Opposition leader Azreddin Mohammed says he's alarmed about the issues raised in an internal dispute among judges at the Caribbean Court of Justice, which were revealed in a report by the Trinidad and Tobago Express newspaper. The internal dispute among the judges cited the handling of deliberations in the extradition appeal, which Mohammed and his father lost. But there is no indication from the correspondent cited that the disagreement would have changed the court's decision to dismiss the appeal. In fact, despite their disagreements, all judges agreed with the decision that was announced in the Mohammed's case, and four of the five judges also had disagreements with the president of the court and sat in for the reading of the unanimous decision. Azreddin had met with the president of the court, Justice Winston Anderson, when he visited Guyana and met with other political leaders last year. In the Trinidad Express story, five of the court sitting judges had raised concerns about Anderson's leadership, including issues relating to consultation, good working relations, and judicial independence. The CCJ is Guyana's final appellate court and also serves as the final court for several other Caribbean countries. United States Deputy Secretary of State Christopher Landau will visit Guyana this week for talks with President Irfan Ali and cabinet members, focus on expanding economic cooperation and attracting greater investment, including in energy and critical minerals. Landau will travel to Trinidad and Tobago and Guyana from August 9th, to 12th, according to the U.S. Department of State. In Guyana, the State Department said discussions will focus on expanding bilateral economic cooperation and strengthening bilateral investment opportunities. The visit will also seek to enhance cooperation between Guyana and the United States in strategic sectors, specifically energy and critical minerals. New Amsterdam in Region 6 is set to be modernized under the Model Village Initiative, with the government unveiling plans for a remodeled municipal market, a dedicated vendors hub, upgraded drains, and expanded fire hydrant coverage. During a consultation with residents on Saturday at the Burbage High School, President Irfan Ali said the Model Village Initiative is designed to build a system of living that gives communities pride, dignity, and safety. He noted that the transformation must comprise infrastructure, environment, and people. Senior Minister in the Office of the President with responsibility for finance, Dr. Ashni Singh, presented the technical details, saying several teams conducted detailed mapping and condition surveys of the town, covering roads, drainage, utility poles, and public buildings. In news out of the region, in Trinidad and Tobago, tragic news is three men were killed in separate shootings in Belmont and Arima between Friday and yesterday morning. The first shooting took place in Belmont early on Saturday morning, but the victim was only found hours later. According to reports, about 3 or 4 p.m., police officers responded to a report of a body of a man lying at the side of the road at Textile Hill Lady Young Road in Belmont. The man had apparent gunshot injuries and was pronounced dead by a district medical officer at the scene, where crime scene investigators found 5 spent shells. The victim was later identified as 41-year-old Kwesi Dion Gill of Beetham Gardens. Gill was reportedly missing by relatives on Friday night. He reportedly left home to attend an event but did not arrive and did not answer calls to his cell phone. He was employed as a gender-based violence case manager with the Family Planning Association of Trinidad and Tobago. The second and third murders occurred within minutes of each other at Prince Street in Calvary Hill, Arima. Graphic CCTV footage of the third murder was shared on social media. Around 4:15 a.m., Ron Rambo Thomas, 27, of Bypass Road in Arima, was reportedly walking along the road with his girlfriend when a car stopped alongside them. An occupant of the car got out and shot in their direction before returning to the vehicle. Thomas was shot several times and died on the scene while his girlfriend escaped unscathed. A short while later, the vehicle with the gunman stopped in front of a car heading in the opposite direction while one gunman got out of the front passenger seat and leaned through the window. In fact, he leaned through the window and they both began shooting at each other. The driver of the vehicle got out and ran away as his front seat passenger, later identified as Ishmael Yam Vincent, 38, of Calvary Hill, Arima, was being shot. Vincent died on the scene. The vehicle being shot at rolled down the incline after being abandoned by the driver, and the gunman in the car fell out onto the road as his driver drove away to follow it. The gunman appeared to reload his gun before running towards the getaway vehicle and re-entering alongside his accomplice. The gunman then drove away before police officers arrived at the scene. And finally, this international story. International divers have discovered an ancient Roman shipwreck off the coast of Sicily, believed to be more than 2,000 years old. The vessel was found piled high with hundreds of well-preserved containers, which were used to transport goods such as wine and olive oil. Italy's culture minister hailed the wreck as one of the most important underwater archaeological discoveries of recent years. Specialists, police divers, found the ship at around 150 feet deep after a tip-off from fishermen. And that's a look at the news of this hour. Good morning. I am Bobby Vera. Join us here on Light FM for more news at 9 o'clock, 12 noon, and 4 o'clock, 6 o'clock this afternoon. It is now 8 minutes past the hour, and this news segment came to you with the best wishes of Enet. 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

0: saving. Well, good morning once again, and welcome to this thing of ours, Bobby in the Morning. Hope you had a great weekend past, and you're looking forward to a wonderful and productive week ahead. You know, while we focus on so many things that are happening in our world, and I say our world because it's not just Guyana, things are happening all over the world. But yes, we still need to be cognizant of what is happening in our world here called Guyana. And let me start off by saying bright good morning to all those listening via the Caribbean and Pepperpot radios in New York, Blaze Radio, New Jersey, those listening on the World Wide Web in the Caribbean, and right home here in Guyana. And as I mentioned a moment ago, things continue to unravel in so many different ways and with so many different perspectives attached to it. Now, you heard me read the news about what's happening with the Caribbean Court of Justice and the opposition leader here in Guyana trying to figure out if he received, you know, real judicial service as far as his claim was concerned. But like I always say, I'm no legal luminary, so I will not divulge into giving an opinion. What is significant is that whatever issues are happening with the Caribbean Court of Justice, it is now being fought in the open space called social media, because everybody now has an opinion. And when a newspaper decides to write about something, and especially if it's a credible newspaper like the Trinidad Express, people get their information from what you would say the very inside. Lots of the information you hear by opposition people in governance, lots of information you read in newspapers and you hear on radio stations with commentary and so on, you know there's information that had been divulged from somewhere inside. And that can't stop. People will be threatened on all manner of things. We just saw a police officer, right, who has been accused of divulging information. So whether it's the police or otherwise, there will be some person or someone who's unhappy about the situation, and they will become a whistleblower. And so here we are with this information, which is not very good in the name of the president of the CCJ. That's a very significant position, and it's one that you command respect, not just regionally, but around the world. This is the final court of appeal for a number of Caribbean countries. Trinidad has refused to join. So now maybe they may have a point in saying we ain't going at all. But it is housed in Trinidad. That's the court itself. So let's watch and see what happens. But I hope this will come to an end soon and people will be comfortable again in taking their cases to the CCJ. Because at the end of the day, justice must be meted out if one is guilty. If you're not, then the same way the justice should be meted out to you. All right, back in Guyana, we saw protest action going on, and the opposition have said wherever the government goes, they will go and protest. All right? Now, if we remember well, and you see, it's all about governance and politics and all kinds of shenanigans and all kinds of things that goes on. But you have to remember, see, there's something that someone said to me a moment ago, that we don't understand this thing about karma. Whatever you do, at some point in time, it comes back to bite you and you know where. So we could sit and shout and be condemning. And you know what is so hypocritical about some people? Because they're aligned to the administration, of course they benefit in big ways. They will sit and they will condemn a scenario and a situation, not remembering, right? Not remembering There was a point in time when the same thing happened from the other side, when the shoes were on the other feet, right? But nobody's remembering that. Politicians, parliamentarians, and everyone else, they've got a right to criticize situations and incidents. You remember, in Mr. Granger's time, people literally went into the room. Ministers, well, former ministers, who were members of parliament, and then they talk about decorum. They went into a room at the Pegasus Hotel, and when Mr. Granger was about to speak, they pulled out placards. And you know what? They were not kicked out. He just stood there and watched them. So now we have a new president, not Granger, we have a current president now, and he is making visits to these community initiatives that they want to put up. But I wonder why all this time we did not hear about all these initiatives. And you know, we had model villages, you know. You see, I have an issue and a problem with when we hear talk about what is going to happen and what is going to happen. But we fail to recognize that some of these things happened before. And under, yes, my Burnham moment, under Burnham, Melanie Damishana is a model village, if you want to talk about a model village. Yes, Melanie is the name of one of Burnham's daughter. And I would hold that too. I don't know why they came up with it, but people name places after people. It's only now we don't do it. So, Roxanne Burnham Garden was named after Burnham's eldest daughter, Roxanne Burnham, the wife of our ambassador to Venezuela, Dr. Richard Van Westchild, all part of the family then. And so, you look at one thing, but you must be able to say, all right, here's what happened. So, Melanie Damishana, which had the big brouhaha last week, and people throwing allegations and all manner of things, and the police stopping the members of parliament. So one of the things that I have a problem with is that the police don't even know who members of parliament. And that is something that should be known. You can't harass a member of parliament like that, whether it's in the house or not. You have to have respect. That's a lawmaker. And I heard a fellow lawmaker saying that a most senior police officer harassed a female, not harassed, assaulted a female member of parliament. This is all in the interest of, as it is claimed in inverted commas, protecting the consultations from going on smoothly without being disrupted. But we have to remember that in governance, things happen both sides. You know, when the current government, they were in the opposition, they did their protesting too. In fact, the car with a government minister inside was almost overturned in front of the Pegasus. So people don't remember those things because it is convenient for them to turn and condemn the opposition when they're doing their protesting. But this government, they were once in opposition too, and they had issues. And big time issues and warnings, because many times over we had the opposition leader then making statements. And if you don't remember, listen to this.
1: Critics and Granger needs to understand that wherever he goes, he will be met with protests. He will not be speaking on our behalf. We will urge people to stop paying taxes. We will urge people to stop paying taxes. We will not be part of any parliament, etc. We're going to take this resistance to a different level. I don't want to be comprehensive. Critics and Granger needs to understand that. Critics and Granger needs to understand that wherever he goes, he will be met with protests. He will not be speaking on our behalf. We will urge people to stop paying taxes. We will urge people to stop paying taxes. We will not be part of any parliament.
0: All right. So give Jack his jacket and be fair. That was the former president who then became the leader of the opposition. And yes, he was protesting along with his colleagues and fellow party members. And he went beyond. This current opposition, they're saying that you must not or should not have consultations when we have over 100 people, it is presumed, that have died in the ocean, 70-something has been brought up, saved, or whatever, and then you have another 30 unaccounted for, and they're saying, look, all this time, we didn't have all this consultation going on, all right? This president has been in office for so many years now, but we never had this. So this consultation, even though it might be genuine, because these cities and these villages and all of that, they need upgrading. They need a lot of things to be done to them. So the initiative might be a very good one, because at the end of the day, the people's lives, according to all that have been explained and demonstrated through videos and presentations and all of that, that's pretty good. That's applaudable because you need it. But at the same time, the opposition is saying, don't put aside this tragedy that has happened. And that's the argument. The argument is that you have ministers under whose portfolio this tragedy happened, and they should simply just step aside. And all of this brouhaha can be eased. There's the fight and the struggle and the disrespect for police and citizens and all of that. But life has to go on. And it has to go on with or without the ministers, this government, whoever. So we should be fair in how we approach things. So we can't say something then and believe it shouldn't happen now. It is, yeah, you, yeah, me. Whoever good for you then should be good for me now too. Don't sit now and condemn and criticize, because a lot of

They don't remember. And then here, a former president and the then opposition leader saying quite clearly, wherever Mr. Granger went, they will, of course, go around and they will protest anywhere he goes. So what's wrong with this opposition now going and protesting wherever the current president is? All right? And he went further to say that he will urge people not to pay taxes. I didn't hear this opposition telling people about taxes and all these things. So who's right, who's wrong? And we've got to be genuine when we make our comments. I don't agree for nobody. I talk about what is important, and people must remember and understand, because history will still be a part of what our lives are. So, if then the opposition leader could have gone and say, we can disrupt the president anywhere he goes with protests, what's wrong if the opposition now protests? I will understand if members of the opposition goes and the president's and his cabinet members' lives are in danger, or if there's a threat, then it should be taken extremely seriously. You don't play with the head of state. All right? That's critical. That's numero uno, number one. And people understand that. But sometimes I think we take things too far. And this is why we create the division that continues to happen, and we can't have peace in this country. Because on one hand, all right, you have an administration which is doing their own thing, according to them. And then you have a security service which is going beyond. All you need to do, you set up the barriers and you say you can't come beyond here, which is standard, happens all over the world. You go to protest, there's a line of demarcation that you cannot pass, especially if you have persons like the head of state and all of that involved, and you're opposing whatever it is they're talking about. You are supposed to remain at a certain distance. That's legal and that's the law. But it should not entail officers of the security service, because you have a right to protect the opposition just as well as you have a right to protect the head of state and members of cabinet. So you can't go harassing people. You cannot do that to the point where a female member of parliament is assaulted physically by a senior member of the Guyana Police Force. That's ridiculous. And I saw a member of parliament reminding the officers who were there, you don't be in the police force for your life. There comes a time and an age when you have to say goodbye to whatever position or whatever rank you hold. And you're going to need these same people to respect you and to give you all that you're entitled to for your service. But you have to understand that you are responsible for the security of everyone. And when it comes to members of parliament on both sides, irrespective of who's in government, you have a responsibility not to discriminate and take orders, or to show or to come across as though you're Rambo and you could handle people. You cannot. And then we see the blatant behavior of whoever is responsible for what is happening. Police officers saying hi to the leader of the opposition, shake his hand, and they're transferred. They're transferred because they interacted with the leader of the opposition. Leader of the opposition holds a place in governance. Members of parliament sit in the parliamentary chamber and they make decisions, pass laws. So it does not give a police, and especially if it's a low-rank police, to harass any member of parliament, whether it's government or opposition or vice versa. And they must start learning and understanding, because when your security services could do and behave like that, you're leading to anarchy, because the citizens will become disgusted at some point in time. And we're going to see people behaving lawless.
Because you know.

0: why they're going to lose faith and confidence in the security service. And we should understand the limits of everything. Yes, you're supposed to cross the barrier. Don't go crossing the barrier. Police says so. And that's enough. But not when you go that far. Then you see the sides being taken. You go that far where the leader of the opposition arrives at a point and a policeman extends his hands. One maybe as welcome. How are you doing? And so on. Every politician does it everywhere. But then it goes beyond, and this is where it comes across, that the police are not as independent that they're supposed to be. Because if a police officer extends a hand to any member of parliament, not necessarily the leader of the opposition, what is wrong with that? That the police officer must be transferred. And it is so blatant with the department that the police is being transferred to, because they got plenty of the rank. It's plenty chiefs and no Indians, so to speak. And based on what the leader of the opposition said, the police officer actually asked him to please protest within the confines of the law, but shook his hands. And yes, friendly say, man, in lingo GTO style, could you please protest quietly and obey the law? That's it. Man get transferred. So what does that tell you? And it breaks down the relationship between the law enforcement and the other parts of the government, which is the opposition. The government is not the government alone. Government, yes, they hold the purse strings. So we see all kinds of jiggery-puggery going on in that direction. But outside of that, the opposition forms a part of governance. That's why they all go into parliament. Yes, like anything else, they will differ, and some are going to support and some ain't going to support. But we must understand that if this is a democracy and not a dictatorship, then we must respect each other. Yeah, the former leader of the opposition and a former president, right? He said he can encourage people not to pay taxes. What lawlessness is that? Yeah, it might be spur of the moment, words coming out of your mouth, but it's registered because it's on social media and it's in history in the archives that people could play it. So I think politicians need to be cognizant that whatever they do, whatever they say, will come back to bite you in the nose, you know where. The issue here in this country at this moment is that people are mourning. And I don't know how sensitive some of the leaders are. But this thing is deep. You imagine, put yourself in that man's place who lost 7 members of his family, for crying out loud. I don't usually swear, but I would say, oh Christ, where is the compassion? And then we use in the moment to sidetrack or move away from what the real story is. But everything could be peaceful as anything else. It is claimed that the president wants to sidetrack away from his farm and all of that and all of that and the other things that are happening. But if you have people who are responsible, and you see, smartness is something every politician don't understand and they like to put their foot in the mouth. Politician, I'm talking general, anyway. You know, I saw a video clip, when the current minister who is in the hot water, so to speak, the Minister of Public Works, arrived in one of the villages. And there were 3 teachers protesting. They were protesting the death of their students who died, right, in the tragedy. And any non-obnoxious, smart, and compassionate minister, I don't even call it minister, any leader. And you know why? Because this particular leader is supposed to be a man of God. So you're supposed to be as compassionate. So irrespective of what, it wasn't the leader, the opposition, and parliamentarians there. There were 3 school teachers who were hurting because they have to go and confront the rest of the class and the school about this tragic loss. And that man came out of whatever he arrived there in, watched them, walked and jumped into a vehicle. When if I, well, maybe our mental thoughts and all of that are different, the way we behave compassionately, but I would have gone across and say good morning. And you know, I'm sorry to hear the loss. That kind of stuff. Nothing. Nothing of the sort. Go watch. And nowadays, you know, even though some social media things that appear, some posts, are a little testing or a little questionable, that was real. And this man, who's supposed to be overly compassionate, watched those three school teachers who were protesting the loss of their students. There wasn't a crowd, three women. All you needed to do was walk across to them, irrespective of what hot water you may be in, but show compassion. And then it would have made headlines. You know, you didn't see it nowhere, except the people who post it on social media. But these things you have to speak about, because sometimes, even if those that are responsible are listening, they should say to the individual, you know something, you should go over there and say hi to people. Just like I said to the former leader of the opposition, Mr. Norton, you should have shaken the president's hand. I said it to him without any qualms. He's an individual. He's a human. He's my friend. But I said to him, I thought you were wrong. Put your foot in the other shoe. If it were you, you would have wanted to receive a handshake. All right? Some people differed with me, but I said it to him. So if I could say it to he, I could say it to anybody else. Because that's who I am, and that's what I do. So, a tragedy happens under your watch. You're getting lambasted by the citizenry, calling for your resignation and all of that. You're going in church and preaching. And maybe, the, you know, I watch a little bit of footage from the same individual I'm speaking about in church. And he says, snake bitey. Well, that bite was really deep, that your heart get a piece bite off of it. Because how could you preach today about God and everything, and then tomorrow you see three women mourning for children, and you're going to come walk past them? Not even high. Because go watch the footage you're going to see. Not even a high. Not even a distant good morning. Say what you like about President Ali. If he gets there and he sees the crowd, whether you like him or not, he's going to say something to you. A couple of mornings back, I was at the BK launch of the airplanes. The president was the main speaker. And I made a joke about something that he didn't want me to make, but I did anyway. And, you know, he jokingly came back to me, across to me when we were finished, and said something to me, which we both chuckled at. I don't have to repeat what he said. But I'm saying that we have to recognize and understand that compassion is important. And no plan, no this and that for communities and all of that. That is fine. And we need to make sure that that happens. The government has a responsibility, not now. From since then, if this whole plan was so detailed, how come we never heard about it? How come all these visits were going around the place, whether it is genuine or not? And I'm not saying it's not genuine. I'm just saying don't take away, because that is the appearance that is happening, that this whole going and meeting the people and promising this and promising that, it is appearing, which in many instances it might very well be a distraction. But you can't stop people from mourning the death of a relative. I have a friend I learned only yesterday is a sailor, and he probably was in his cabin because he was supposed to start working at 11 o'clock or a little later that night. You know, they do shifts on the bridge or the wheelhouse. But obvious, a lot of them, they were locked in their cabins because according to the reports we heard, cargo and all of that, which was packed to the top, shifted and locked them in the cabins. So a lot of them still in there. And all these things people are grieving and mourning about. You know, and the first thing we had was an untruth told to us the first time. That alone were grounds for the president to say to the minister / S, here what you're going to do. Go on some administrative leave and let this thing quiet down. Do not keep this, especially at the rate it is going. Do not keep this nation on the edge, because political or otherwise, the opposition, like in anything else, can seize the opportunity to keep it at the top of their list of activities. So you could say whatever you want. They will protest. And they will use, just like anything else, just like when we had the former opposition leader use an opportunity, okay, to protest what he wanted to protest and encourage people, right? Encourage people to do things and to let the then president know that they ain't gonna stop.
1: It takes. And Granger needs to understand that wherever he goes, he'll be met with protests. He will not be speaking on our behalf. We will urge people to stop paying taxes. We will urge people to stop paying taxes.
0: Now, isn't that taking it far? The taxes is what is fix the roads and all of that. So, but then, like I said, it may be a spur of the moment statement, but it's still in right because it's dead on in the history. So what's wrong then as against what's wrong now? And I, like I said, I hold no brief with the opposition, but they have a job to do because my tax money paying them just like it's paying the government. So everybody has a right but to do and say the right things, but do not come and be anti-government. That statement is very much anti-government. And if somebody were to go and do that, now they may get charged with treason. If you don't know, it is as serious as that. Taxes overrun the country. Or you can tell people don't pay taxes. People must stop paying taxes. So what happens to the poor and the needy and all of that? So you see how politicians just differ. But like I said, if I were in a position of responsibility and accountability, ministers should have been asked, step aside. You can't have a commission of inquiry going on and a minister who may have to go, all right, and appear in front of the commission. This whole thing is very, very serious. And some people don't understand. Some people think it's dead. This one ain't gonna die. It will not. Not when you have the amount of losses that we suffered. It is sad. And I hope the authorities do understand the magnitude of this event. And let's do something that will alleviate the sufferings by those who lost loved ones and also the suffering of the nation. Let's have all the things going on. And we cannot be insensitive to people's feelings and their hurt. People love the president, people love governance and everything else, but at the same time, they must display in return the love that is meted out to them. It's not love for just one set alone. Everybody pays taxes. So the enjoyment and all the privileges come as a result of what people look forward to. Plenty money in this town, but we need to do better. And I hope going forward, we will certainly see that. 48 minutes past the hour.

0: Can we do it? Yes, we can. We should. We must. And you know, as usual, I say we will. All we need to do is to have the willpower. And at a time like this, and I did mention it before, and I've seen businesses and agencies come out and offering condolences to the bereaved families of those who lost loved ones, generally to staff members and all of that. But you know, like I said, it goes deep. I spoke with someone who has a relative working at the Transport and Harbors Department. And it has not been like before. There's anxiety and everything else. Because you have to remember that this incident doesn't only stop with what I thought was unfair to the three persons who've been charged with 70-something counts of murder. I don't believe they went out there to ensure that people died. So we have a commission of inquiry. Let that do the job. People do worse than that. And you know what? They get bail. It's just unfortunate that it was this amount of people. But you know, at the end of the day, they've got colleagues who work in the department. And everybody's going to sit on ice. Everybody can be frightened to do things, to say things because of retribution. So we have to balance this thing out and understand that at the end of the day, there are families who are still hurting. There are families who can't bring closure to this because a relative's remains, whether it is still intact, is trapped in a vessel at the bottom of the ocean. You know, and so you don't hear anything. Now, I don't condemn the church, all right? But I'm sure in churches, there have been prayers for the persons who lost loved ones, prayers for the eternal life of those who lost their lives, as you hear in churches every day. But I think sometimes you need to go a little further. Social media now is open to everybody. And if I live in town and a pastor in Timbuktu says something about it, I ain't annoying here, so I can still be grieving. But you have leaders in the church, go on social media and say something, and everybody can see it. Just don't hold it to yourself or your group of parishioners. This is a national tragedy, and people don't understand the pain and the hurt some people are going through. But, and I guess, without compassion, you still see people showing up and behaving and operating as if it's business as usual. Can't be business as usual, especially if you were at the forefront or at the helm, and then you're operating as if it's nobody's business. That's gross disrespect. I remember, and I told it on this station, we had a situation where a former minister under the Desmond Hoyt government had an incident with an automobile. And it's alleged the minister used the government's business to move an automobile. First thing Desmond Hoyt said, you have to step down from your portfolio until this issue is resolved. The minister did that. Issue resolved. Life went back to normal. It is the same thing in this case. President said quite openly, he has set up a commission of inquiry and the minister ain't going away. Didn't may not have said it in those words, but that is what it is. Because that's Guyanese lingo. They ain't going no place. So how could you and that same individual live a normal life with this entire nation condemning you and calling you names and everything else? How could that be? We need to be a little more smart than that. It is 57 minutes past the hour. Good morning. Let me try to lift your spirits a little bit here as we go along.
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2: Because he has set his love upon me, therefore will I deliver him. I will set him on high, because he has known my name.

0: no man should ever curse. You know, Lord Shorty I, the late Lord Shorty I. I try to make it a spirit lifter for you this morning. And I hope you will do so. And you know, when I started to speak about Burnham, and then I mentioned Melanie Damishano, you know, and then we talked about all that is happening. And you know, there's the model villages and so on. We cannot forget, and this is why I keep saying, you know, it is better to say to people, you know what, here's what we're going to do. But this was started, these model villages were started long, long, long before. Give Jack his jacket. All right? Melanie Damishano, if you remember well, and those who live there will know that was a real, real model village. Burnham's did that. Cinema, school, bank, post office, you name it, even Guyana stores had an outlet there. All right? So they had everything there. And guess what was most important? See, the houses that the people are living on, the land was spacious because people could have planted gardens and all of that. All right? So, like I always say, get Jackie jacket. Don't let us come and look as though we're reinventing or we're inventing something. And that's the difficulty some people have and they find, because a lot of these initiatives were there before. Like I said, we have the Development Bank coming, applaudable, because a lot of people would like to use the services. The president said, if you run a bar, right, if you own a bar and you want money to make the bar soundproof, the development can lend you the money. So it really sounds like a good plan and a good deal, but just you can see who can get the money and what are the conditions. All right? The government says no collateral, but you have to qualify. So let's see what the qualifications to borrow three Michaels from the bank and your ability to pay it back. All right, but we had places that have already been established. Like I said, there was the Mortgage Finance Bank. We could go and borrow the same place with the New Building Society sitting on. A man named Edward Mitchman used to run that bank, Mortgage Finance Bank. Go there and borrow money. But a lot of them people who live in South Rhineveld and all them places, how do you think they got the money to buy their houses? Burnham established the Guyana Mortgage Finance Bank. And they went and they borrowed money. The National Co-op Bank. They could have gone there and borrowed money. That was the purpose of those institutions. Guyana Agriculture Bank. That's what it was called. John Yates used to run it in Kingston. Burnham advised and made it happen. So don't let's sleep and don't remember. Just give people their jacket. Just so we could remember the history about our sportsmen, sportswomen. The same thing we must do with people who contributed to the development and where we are in this country. Turn it around. It's not too late. Turn it around and show how much we appreciate what was done. Mother villages and communities are good. But you know what's happening? We turn around and the people in those same communities, all right? And not just Melanie Damishano, Lodge Camberville, housing scheme everywhere. All right? People got the little mom and pop shop going on. The living nights with the community, going to church, supporting the school fair, the church fair, supporting everything in the community. And then we allow the Chinese to come. All right? And they put up 5 and 10 supermarkets in the place. Got men taking our people with big guns at the door. All right? And so our people, because even if they go now to the development bank and say they want the little $3 million to fix up the bottom house, to sell, it make no sense. Chinese dead 2 doors down. And then another couple steps and another one then the opposite side. Another one up on the opposite side. You check it out. 17 establishments on one strip of road in between farm and up to Diamond. Check it, from Mocker Road, going all the way to the last road in Diamond. I don't know where that street name. 17. So how are people going to exist? And I'm talking now for my people who live in those communities, who to sell the little thing in the bottom house and all that, put up a little shop at the front of the yard against the fence, and people could go and buy. When they're selling the bread to make a 50 cents for a loaf of bread, Chinese can sell it so they can make 25 cents. And then when you shut down your little operations home, then they can bring it back to $300 or $3. That's what we're going through. So all across the board, we're only making and doing foolishness, but we're making the real sense. But in any event, we're still a blessed country. And we hope that irrespective of who are, who become, and who futuristically will become, we'll recognize that this country is a blessed place and it belongs to all of us. And we should acknowledge and respect. Shorty again.
1: Because he has set his love upon me, therefore will I deliver him. I will set him on high because he has known my name. He shall call upon me and I will answer him.

bless no man should ever curse. He should never hunger nor thirst. Yeah, that's my story. All right, as we move along, let me say good morning once again. Thank you for joining. And I hope you're enjoying as we go along. Good morning to all those listeners who are sending messages and so on. And as we move along, let me say happy birthday if you're celebrating a birthday today. And there's a special guy who's celebrating a birthday today, Brother Reggie. Yeah, Mr. Brotherson, Reginald Brotherson. Greetings from your daughter, your grandson, every member of your household. And then the brethren would like to wish you a very, very happy birthday squarely. So, Brother Reggie, do enjoy the day. Remember, I always like to advise that you should do things on your birthday, but do it responsibly. All right, and I'll use this opportunity while I'm wishing you a happy birthday to give brethren and friends what our Masonic moment for today is. And even though craftsmen must sometimes lay down their tools, rest is not the abandonment of labor, but the renewal of strength, wisdom, and purpose, so that when the work resumes, it may be done better than before. Kudos to our master, Mr. Josh Chumley, and greetings as well, and a good morning, the Right Worshipful District Grand Master, Mr. Noel. So, yes, brethren, even though the craftsman must sometimes lay down his tools, rest is not the abandonment of labor, but the renewal of strength, wisdom, and purpose, so that when the work resumes, it may be done better than before. Brother Reggie, happy birthday. Have a great one. And by the way, yesterday was the birth anniversary of the late Whitney Houston. Yeah. Whitney was born on the 9th of August, 1963, and you know, she passed. If she had been alive, she'd have been 63 years old yesterday. So, salute the birthday folks, and especially Brother Brotherson, Whitney Houston. We'll pay our little tribute.

0: Yeah, the late Whitney Houston there. I will always love you. Birthday greetings for Brother Reginald Brotherson and all those celebrating birthdays and anniversaries today. All right, 22 minutes past the hour and a little bit past the attorney's time slot, but here we go. Attorney Leslie Sobers in the know.
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2: 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Hi there. Good morning. Welcome to today's edition of In the Know. I'm your host, Leslie Sobers, attorney at law. Well, it's Monday, August 10, 2026. As we start this new week, our nation continues to reflect on the tragedy of the MV Barima, which sank on July 18th, claiming more than 70 lives. The grief is still fresh. Families are mourning, and the justice system is under intense pressure to respond. Just over a week after the disaster, the Director of Public Prosecutions announced more charges against Captain Kevin Prince, or that should be Captain Kevin Price, Chief Mate Rondell Dwayne Roberts, and Good Superintendent Delon Granderson on 72 counts of murder. The DPP explained that public policy considerations guided this decision. But what does that mean? Public policy is supposed to protect society, deter negligence, and reassure citizens that justice will be done. Yet, when applied too quickly, it can distort justice itself. Many defense counsels have raised concerns, including opposition members. They too have questioned the logic. Now think about it. Murder requires intent to kill or cause grievous harm. Is it reasonable to claim that the crew deliberately sank a vessel they themselves were on board? Critics argue this looks less like law and more like optics. Charges designed to match public outrage rather than evidence. And here's the troubling part. The charges came before the vessel was salvaged, before forensic analysis, and before a commission of inquiry even began its work. Families of victims and protesters have voiced another fear, scapegoating. By prosecuting crew members so aggressively, the state risks shielding deeper institutional failures. Consider this. The MV Barima was 87 years old. Reports suggest it lacked functional radar and certain rescue transponders. It was uninsured. Should accountability stop at the crew? Or should it extend to those who allowed such a vessel to operate in the first place? Let's break down the dangers of misplaced public policy. First, erosion of due process. When political figures publicly declare guilt before trial, they poison the jury pool. Justice must be detached from emotion. Secondly, the right to silence conflict. Facing murder charges, the accused cannot freely testify before the Commission of Inquiry. Their silence blocks vital lessons that could prevent future tragedies. And thirdly, disregard for comparative negligence. In Guyana's maritime system, if a captain refuses to sail a faulty vessel, another captain is quickly found. Prosecutors must weigh this systematic coercion, not just individual blame. Public policy is not inherently wrong. It is a legitimate tool. But when wielded as a shield against outrage, it risks becoming a weapon of injustice. And this isn't just theory. Courts around the world have warned against knee-jerk prosecutions. In May of this year, the United States District Judge April Perry dismissed charges against protesters in Chicago, saying trust has been broken. When prosecutors rushed indictments under political pressure, around the same time, Judge Waverly Crenshaw in Nashville threw out the federal indictment as vindictive, condemning prosecutions that were more about optics than evidence. These rulings remind us that justice must never be driven by emotion or politics. It must be grounded in evidence, fairness, and due process. Swift charges may satisfy headlines, but true justice requires patience, evidence, and systemic accountability. If we rush, we risk undermining the very rule of law we seek to uphold. The MV Barima tragedy is a wound on our nation's conscience. Families deserve answers.
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We have persons right here in our community. We have our Linden office. 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
3: 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You'll probably get a discount. Talking about Alan Newark, he lived for a number of years in England. Maybe he would have capitalized on this that I'm speaking about now. If you live in the UK, in the Croydon area, and I don't think you have to be living in the Croydon area, but the Croydon BME Forum, they have got a food bank where they are there to help local individuals and families with food in times of need. Maybe you should transfer some of that here. All right. Tomorrow, August 11th, from 2 p.m. to 5 p.m. at the Croydon BME head office, which is located at 56A Mitcham Road in Croydon. That's free food for local people in need. All right? They're supporting their community and no referrals needed. All you've got to do is to walk with your own bag. Boy, wouldn't that be great here in Georgetown if we could have one day a free food bank distributing food. I don't know how long the lines will be. But, and you know what will happen then? The people who got can come for more.

That is what happens in situations like this, right? So tomorrow from 2 o'clock, that's British time, of course, the Croydon BME. I was wondering what BME stands for. I was trying to see if I could find out what it is. But at least the important information is that you could go there and get some food if you're in need. And everybody in need of food these days in this country. So don't think that it's not needed. Thank you so much, Ms. Jennifer, in London, for sharing that information with us and for sharing it with our folks. But as we talk about things that are happening in communities, in another couple of mornings, it's going to be the Labor Day weekend in New York. And you know, Guyana participates significantly with all manner of things happening, including the awards, you know, the gala. There's the Kwekwe Night. There's a Guyana Folk Festival, which is the Family Fun Day. Well, one of the things we're working on in collaboration with the Guyana Cultural Association is to bring you reports on the events and some things. So I may be doing a little disappearing again come next two mornings. But the important thing is that we'll bring it all to you. All right, so beginning sometime this week, you'll start hearing us promoting the activities by the Guyana Cultural Association of their Labor Day activities in Brooklyn. So you want to be part of that. And also part of that activity weekend, the St. Joseph Alumni Association, that's their New York chapter, will be hosting their annual Labor Day Saturday after lunch. That's on Saturday, September 5th. Starts at 4 p.m. and it will take place at 963 East 95th Street in Brooklyn. So, if you're there and you want to participate, well, you know how to get there. And, you know, we'll give you the information as we go along each and every day, counting down to Labor Day weekend in Brooklyn. So, Light FM, you got a business? You want it promoted? Yeah, we'll be there. We'll have a tent and we'll be broadcasting that weekend and even before of some of the events being put on by the Guyana Cultural Association, promoting culture from a Guyanese perspective. Every year, over 30 years, this has been happening, and we salute the officers and members of the Guyana Cultural Association of New York. Of course, we'll be reaching out to some stakeholders for some sponsorship. You got people like the... I'm not going to say anything. Anyway, it is still the birthday of Reginald and all those celebrating birthdays, and the birthday of the late Whitney Houston. Wrap up her tribute with this one.

Yes, Whitney Houston, the late Whitney Houston, celebrated, if she was alive, 60th birthday yesterday. Thanks to McLean Chesney. Good morning, as usual. Great information as we go along. It's Monday, and, you know, the music continues to be mellow. It's going to be done that way throughout the day here on 104.1 Light FM. And thank you again to all those who continue to send us messages and greetings and everything else. You know, there's so many that comes in each and every day that it's a lot of challenges when you want to acknowledge everyone. So this is why, you know, I try to avoid singling out people, because some people become offended, you know, when you don't call their name and so on. And lots of people send prayers and those things and can't respond to them, because what happens is that you send someone, and I know it's genuine and it's heartwarming and it's done with feelings, but could you imagine if 100 people send you a nice, beautiful morning prayer and the same 100 people send you the same thing, because a lot of people just forward things, right? So you receive a nice prayer from someone, and then as you go through the chat, everybody else sending you the same prayer, because what people do in many instances, they just forward it. They hit on forward and they select 50 people and they send it to those 50 people. And the same 50 people get the same thing from another 25 people. So your inbox becomes filled, clustered, and all of that. I'm not saying don't do it. It's very good to know at least you're compassionate. And many people who see me respond, because I do my best to respond, I would simply say, GM, good morning. It's not that I don't acknowledge your prayer. I read it, but I can't repeat that, because I'll spend all morning responding and reading those greetings. But feel free to send them. I'm not offended in any way, shape, or form. All right, 44 past the hour. I understand that the show yesterday was phenomenal at the St. Rose's, even though the venue was changed. You know, and we tried to do our best to highlight and promote. So congratulations to Bunny and Charmin. Did a wonderful job. You know, got to give credits to Light FM. We helped as much as we can. But unfortunately, many people know my situation. I still have a slight mobility challenge. And if accessing a place looks to me, or it assumes, or I assume it might be a little challenging, I don't take no chance. So I remained at home. But it didn't mean that my spirit wasn't there. So, Charmin and Bunny, congratulations. And I will not end without saying I hope y'all make money.

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DJ Silo may be visiting with us this week, and he'll be supporting us as we do a broadcast from New York for the Labor Day activities featuring Guyana and Guyanese. So make certain you stay locked in. And as I mentioned before, yes, sponsorship, very critical when you've got to deal with equipment and all of that. So looking forward to your support. And I'll tell you in an email or in a chat, many people are in our chat, how you could support us, and you'll be able to come and not even smile with me. You could touch me because I'll be there. And we'll be on the ground on the Sunday before Labor Day. And we'll have a tent with a big banner says Light FM Guyana. And here we are. Bobby Vera. I'll be there live in person with God's help and your financial blessings. There we go. All right. DJ Silo. SiloSungWaveRadio.com. He'll be here in Georgetown. And I know pretty soon we'll be featured on that station as well, so you could join us. Again, good morning. Thank you for joining. And the music, that's the entertainment, continues.

Yeah, I just called to say I love you. And you know, whenever we play a song and it's so nice, people always say, hey, Bobby, could you do it twice? Well, I'll tell you what, I'm not going to do the same song, but I'm going to do the same voice because it's so enticing and it's good for in the morning if your spirit is a little down. And I know there are lots and lots of people whose spirits are down. Some people say, boy, you can't ask those people in England to come to Guyana with the food bank. And so they could get some of the food. All right, I don't know. Maybe Miss Jennifer will work that out. But the BME that I was asking about, she responded. And she said, it's the black. I know what it is. It's black and minority ethnic. All right, that's the committee. Black and minority ethnic. But it does not, okay? It does not involve people who are not in that category because they will obviously not be that poor. But it's an organization for what it is. And so here we are with this black organization giving out food in England tomorrow, 2 p.m. to 5 p.m. Call a friend and tell them to go there. And I know my good friend, Alan Newark, maybe could call some people up too because he's an old guy locked down there with the British spirit and the British life. And he'll kill me for this, the British money.

0: All right, and this is where I'll say so long for this morning. Hope you enjoyed it. Looking forward to being with you again tomorrow. Same time, same place, as they say, life's fair. I'll be with you. And of course, stay tuned for the news with Ivor Wharton. Aletha Grant comes up after, as there's Ron in the after lunch. Deborah. And then we've got the Aubrey Baptist Music Hour coming to you from 9 o'clock. Great programming for the rest of the day. And drivers, you've got that license because of your skill. It's not a license to kill, so take care and get there. And remember, the life you save could just be your very own. And parents, if you know where your children are and what they're doing, means your influence continues to count. Keep using it. I'm Bobby V. And remember, keep hope alive. Happy birthday, Brother Reginald Brotherson. 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
2: With the news of this hour, I'm Ivor Wharton. First up, businessman and APNU Member of Parliament Terence Campbell has concerns surrounding the conduct and leadership of Caribbean Court of Justice President Winston Anderson cannot simply be dismissed as internal disagreements within the court. Campbell's statement follows an explosive article published by the Trinidad and Tobago Sunday Express. In a statement issued, Campbell said the CCJ's authority rests on public confidence, that it remains independent and beyond political influence, and that this confidence is now at risk. He pointed to reports that Justice Anderson engaged opposition leader Aubrey Norton over the appointment of a substantive chancellor and chief justice at a time when Justice Yonet Cummings Edwards' position was under controversy. Norton has confirmed the engagement, saying he opposed any suppression of Cummings Edwards and ended the discussion. Her subsequent move to pre-retirement leave, Campbell said, has deepened those concerns. He also cited Trinidad Express reports of a wider divide within the CCJ, including Justice Anderson's treatment of fellow judges, saying the issue is whether these allegations have damaged confidence in the court's leadership, not whether each has been proven. Campbell noted this comes as Justice Anderson urges more CARICOM nations to join the CCJ's appellate jurisdiction, arguing the court cannot credibly make the case while questions over his leadership remain unresolved. Campbell, who called for Justice Anderson's resignation, said it is an act of institutional responsibility rather than an admission of guilt. Campbell said restoring confidence in the CCJ must begin with accountability at the highest level. Police in Region 6 have launched an investigation into a road accident that resulted in the death of a 42-year-old pedestrian, Ishwarnath Bishram, on the Nick Public Road on Saturday night. Bishram, a resident of Belvedere Squatting Area, currently in Burbies, was struck by a motor car bearing registration number PZZ1906, which was driven by a 79-year-old doctor of Wim Village, currently in Burbies. According to the police, the car was heading east along the northern driving lane of Nick Public Road when Bishram allegedly walked from south to north across the road and into the car's path. The driver reportedly applied brakes in an attempt to avoid the collision, but the front of the car struck the pedestrian. Bishram sustained injuries about his body and was transported to the Port Moran Public Hospital, where he was pronounced dead on arrival. A breathalyzer test was conducted on the driver, returned a reading of 11 micrograms below the prescribed legal limit. CCTV cameras in the area will be reviewed as part of the ongoing investigation. A post-mortem examination is also to be conducted on Bishram's remains. Regionally, the Caribbean Media Corporation CMC reports that American New York State Assemblywoman Monique Chandler Waterman says she is standing firmly with Caribbean and other immigrant communities amid intensified immigration enforcement by the Trump administration. Chandel Waterman, the daughter of Jamaican and Barbadian immigrants who represents Brooklyn 58th Assembly District, said Caribbean immigrants have made significant contributions to the United States as we navigate these uncertain times, particularly as immigration enforcement intensifies. One thing remains clear: our Caribbean community is a vital part of the strength, culture, resilience, and identity of this country, she said in a message to constituents. Their contributions have helped shape our neighborhoods, our economy, and the rich diversity that defines New York. Her comments come amid growing concern among Haitian migrants following the end of temporary protected status, TPS, for Haiti and Syria on July 27th. Chandler Waterman said more than 40,000 Haitians in New York, among more than 330,000 people nationwide, face the loss of legal protections and work authorization. Our communities remain on heightened alert following the U.S. Supreme Court's June 2026 decision allowing the federal government to end TPS for Haiti and Syria, she said. The lawmaker said community organizations, legal service providers, faith leaders, advocates, and government agencies have mobilized to assist affected families. Together with my colleagues and local leaders, we remain committed to ensuring our families have access to reliable information, legal resources, and community support, she said. Chandel Waterman said she's also participating in efforts to encourage U.S. senators to support the S-4840 legislation, she said, would provide protection for Haitian TPS holders. And internationally, the BBC reports that Chinese authorities have evacuated more than 1 million people from their homes in eastern China, including the financial capital, Shanghai, as Typhoon Dolphin made landfall. The typhoon brought heavy rain and halted transportation across the region, and nearly 1,000 flights were cancelled in Shanghai alone on Monday. While authorities have downgraded Dolphin to a tropical storm, they continue to warn of torrential rains, severe flooding, and the risk of landslides through to Wednesday as the storm moves north. Chinese authorities have earlier raised their highest level red alert for Dolphin, which is the strongest storm to hit China this year. It packed maximum wind speeds of 94 miles per hour when it first slammed in Yunnan in the Xinjiang province at 17:30 on Sunday before making a second landfall in the city of Wenhao about an hour later, meteorological authorities said. Heavy rainfall was forecast on Monday for several provinces and the city of Shanghai. Governments have urged people to avoid outdoor activities while several top tourist attractions remain closed, including parts of Disneyland and Legoland and several viewing platforms along the Bund in Shanghai. Footage on state media show ground floor businesses flooded in the former French concession in Shanghai, an area popular with tourists and people wading through ankle-deep waters.
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7: 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The Guyana Bible College offers courses for a useful understanding of the Scriptures. The college offers a two-year preliminary and advanced certificate in Bible and ministry for a serious in-depth introduction to the Bible. 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That's Dr. C. Prasad on WhatsApp at 803-586-7233 or Amanda Lakram on 672-4092. That's Amanda Lakram on 672-4092.
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morning and welcome down to the mid-morning rendezvous here on The Light. It is just about 17 minutes past the 9 o'clock hour on this beautiful Monday. It is the 10th of August, 2026. Already 10 days into this new month. Wow. All right, but we have to keep up with whatever is happening. And before I get into today's program, we'll have a word from the Guyana Revenue Authority. They have some information to share with us. Of course, some Mondays, or the first Monday in every month, we share some information with you from the Guyana Revenue Authority. So here is Fabian Clouds, the communication officer in GRA.

Guyana Revenue Authority says it's time to remind taxpayers about the returns and the tax payments that are due in the month of August. Here's what you need to know to stay compliant. Fabian Krause here from the Guyana Revenue Authority. This week, we're bringing to you some important due dates for the month of August. So, mark your calendars. August 14th. The PAYE Monthly Return Form 5, also known as the Monthly Return of Deduction of Tax, is due on or before Friday, August 14. This return is the employer's records of their employees' monthly emoluments, deductions allowed, and the taxes paid. Employers, you are reminded that the PAYE must be remitted at the time of filing the return. Employees are especially reminded that the child deduction, second job allowance, and overtime deductions are allowed when computing PAYE. August 14. Friday, August 14 is also the due date for withholding tax from payments made to non-residents, taxes withheld from interest on savings accounts at commercial banks, taxes withheld from premium payments to insurance companies, and any tax withheld from issuing lottery or sweepstakes tickets. August 21. VAT registrants are required to file a return for the July tax period on or before Friday, August 21. Even if no VAT is payable, a return must still be filed. Travel tax and travel voucher taxes are due by August 22. 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Employers and taxpayers alike can assure accurate, hassle-free filing while avoiding penalties. Stay informed and stay

And let me share today's affirmation with you. It says, if you expect the world to be fair with you because you are fair with it, it is like expecting a lion not to eat you because you don't eat lion. I'll say that again. If you expect the world to be fair with you because you are fair with it, it is like expecting a lion not to eat you because you do not eat lion. I tell you. Let's continue with the music. Freddie Jackson here with Love Is Just a Touch Away.

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2: And now for the traffic situation in and around the vicinity of the new Demerol River Bridge. And today's weather outlook. Let's head to the bridge to see what is happening there as we speak. Pretty light traffic, both ends, including the Jaguar and Harpy Eagle roundabouts. That's the Eccles and Mandela roundabouts. So all in all, a pretty light day or a pretty light morning. I'm guessing it was busier earlier. Of course, it's rush hour. Folks trying to get to work and all the business early, of course. So yes, pretty light traffic, overcast at the Jaguar and Mandela roundabouts. Let's see what the tide will be like for today. Low tide was at 8 hours of 7 at a height of 0.64 of a meter. High tide will be at 14 hours of 45 at a height of 2.70 meters. The spring tide advisory is not in effect. For today's weather outlook, mostly sunny skies expected, but there'll be interruptions by scattered showers over regions 7 and 10. And inland areas of regions 4 and 5. Rainfall is expected to range between 0 and 10 mm. Sunset, 18 hours 8. And that's your traffic and weather watch for today, Monday, August 10, 2026. And we're back with the music. 9 hours are 34 on the clock. Beautiful Monday on the outside. Trust that you're having a great

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2: It is now 10 hours 1 across Guyana and the Eastern Caribbean. And let me share some of the stories making the headlines. Government temporarily lifts ban on chicken imports. CCJ under pressure as judges leaked emails raised questions over independence. Guyana must now receive its 50% profit in Exxon deal. Israel rejects Trump's 15-point plan for Gaza, stoking tensions with U.S. Hands off. The Kurupung Region 7 vice chair warns EPA against approving uranium drilling. Kanji businessman killed after struck by car driven by Dr. Ramaya. $161 million Suzdike-Linden Highway project is quote-unquote highway robbery, opposition leader. Chief Magistrate sets September dates for Mohammed's extradition case following CCJ ruling. Fix the taps first. Opposition slams government's $496 million bottling plant project while dirty water runs in Guyanese homes. New Canadian firm moves closer to acquiring 64 km² mineral claims. Fire guts vacant Rose Hall House. U.S. Deputy Secretary heads to Guyana for energy investment talks. Firearm ammo found during police drug eradication exercise in Upper Berbice River. Government must now say what percent oil profits Guyana is receiving as Exxon confirms full investment recovered, opposition leader. U.S. government to acquire bauxite mine in Guyana. PM Phillips urges writers to tell Guyana's stories truthfully. Embattled gas to energy contractor shortlisted for two more mega projects. Businessman found in Nandi Park home died from heart failure, PM reveals. Fireman, teacher fined $100,000 for drunk driving. Bar club owners can access Development Bank funding to soundproof facilities, President Ali. Utility companies given 6 weeks to clear hanging wire bundles from poles. Dispute among CCJ judges bursts into the open. Justice Anderson at center of controversy. Campbell calls for resignation of CCJ president. Family celebrates lives of brothers still missing after MV Barima tragedy. Unity in independence movement inspired Bagwan's enter the political kingdom. Father says missing sailor feared recurring problems on MV Barima and wanted transfer. 3 weeks later, questions piling up for inquiry into MV Barima capsizing. President unveils proposed upgrades to New Amsterdam. Gun found in unfinished Kokwani building.

Indigenous Day 2026 honors midwives, ancestral knowledge. 19 junior officers undergo training to strengthen command leadership skills. That's in the Ghana Defense Force. Fatal stabbing of Burmese duo. Family calls for justice, says the truth must come out. Young campers charged to lead with character, courage and confidence. That's as the Ghana Police Force Youth Camp 2026 5-day concludes. Fort Kandri mortuary fees under scrutiny amid public facility claims. Residents urged to protect roads, public infrastructure. Skeldon Market to be upgraded under Model Village Initiative.

Balancing duty and dreams, surgeon's path to becoming a registered nurse, air cargo pack completes first Bogota-Guyana cargo flight.

Let's see what else we have here. GPF inspects new FIFA mini pitch in Linden. Government backs record renewal for LA 2028 Olympic push. DDL invests $10 million to expand St. Kitts and Nevis facility. And those are among some of the stories making the headlines. 8 past the 10 o'clock hour. All our WhatsApp family members, top of the morning to you, wherever you're listening to us from, whether it's home here in Guyana or somewhere in the diaspora.

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10:41 on the clock, and this reminder here from Citizens Bank Ghana Inc. advises that the ATM at Banks DIH Thirst Park will be decommissioned from 8 a.m. on Monday, August 10. That's this morning, all right, as it is relocated. Our new modern ATM opens at Lot 165 Mandela Avenue, Guy America Furniture Building from 8 a.m. on Wednesday, August 12. 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Citizens Bank is where you belong. And let's continue with the music right here on the Mid-Morning Rendezvous. Barbara Lynn for you. Say, what do you see?

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And we're kicking off the third and final hour of the show right here on the Mid-Morning Rendezvous with Regina Bell. 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

Luther Vandross there with Apologize. And here is where I have to head out of studio for today, but I'll be back with you tomorrow. Same time, same place, life spare. Do have a pleasant rest of your Monday. As I leave you with this, this one here, Emotion. It was a pleasure keeping you company. Take care for now. What the

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0: This is the newsroom for Monday, August 10, 2026. In the headlines, two dead following early morning crash at Eversham Coca Bridge, Skelton Market to be upgraded under Model Village Initiative, President Ali says, and future Ghana FPSOs could feature carbon capture technology. The details after the break.
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0: With the news, I'm Sharda Bacchus. Good day. Two persons are dead and two others injured following an early morning accident at the Eversham Coca Bridge, quarantine. The incident occurred at around 3:30 hours when the car in which the four persons were traveling reportedly suffered a tire blowout. The vehicle subsequently crashed. The impact reportedly sent one of the occupants several feet from the vehicle, while debris from the damaged tire was scattered several feet from the crash site. Public-spirited citizens assisted in removing the victims from the damaged vehicle, and they were rushed to the number 75 hospital for medical attention, while the two other occupants were also taken to the hospital where they were pronounced dead on arrival. Police are currently investigating the circumstances surrounding the fatal crash, including reports that the vehicle may have been traveling at a high rate of speed when the tire blew out. The identities, ages, and addresses of the two deceased persons are not yet known. The Skelton Market in Birby East Region 6 is set to benefit from an upgrade as part of the government's broader plan to modernize the community and improve the environment for residents, vendors, and businesses, President Dr. Irfan Ali said. The proposed improvements form part of a wider infrastructure plan for Skelton, which includes upgrades to 9,277-meter road network, benefiting approximately 720 households, 12 businesses, and 4 places of worship. President Ali said the government wants to ensure that community markets are not merely places of commerce, but clean, attractive, and functional spaces that can contribute to the local economy. Future floating production vessels, FPSOs, operating offshore Guyana could incorporate onboard carbon capture technology as SBM Offshore prepares the next generation of lower emission FPSOs. Chief Executive Officer Ovin Tangen revealed that the company is studying modular carbon capture systems that can be integrated into future FPSOs once oil producers begin requesting the technology. He said SBM has spent years improving the efficiency of its FPSOs by reducing emissions and fuel consumption, with carbon capture representing the next step. While no current projects require the technology, Tangen said SBM wants to be ready when clients decide to include carbon capture as part of future developments. The technology could eventually become relevant for Guyana as offshore production continues to expand and operators seek to reduce greenhouse gas emissions. Further afield, a powerful 7.4 magnitude earthquake struck western Colombia today, shaking the South American nation and neighboring Ecuador and prompting people to evacuate homes and buildings. The epicenter was in San Jose del Palmar, a municipality in the Chocó region, about 250 miles west of Colombia's capital, Bogotá, the U.S. Geological Survey and Colombia's counterpart reported. The USGS said it struck at a depth of 66 miles. The earthquake follows two back-to-back 7.2 and 7.5 magnitude earthquakes in Venezuela in late June. Those earthquakes destroyed hundreds of buildings and killed more than 5,000 people. And finally, on the international scene, the operator of a boat that overturned near the Statue of Liberty, killing a woman and a baby, has been arrested and charged with reckless endangerment, New York police said. Officials said a large search and rescue operation was launched after the incident near New York Harbor on Saturday night. 12 people who were initially rescued from the water are all reported to be in stable condition. New York police divers later found a 27-year-old woman and a 5-month-old girl who were transported to a nearby hospital where they later died. The names of the passenger and specific cause of the incident have not yet been released by officials. While officials have not publicly named the two victims, co-workers of the woman who died have done so. A New York restaurant said on social media that the two victims, Sarah Sanchez and her baby Antolia Garcia, were the wife and child of one of their employees, Andres Garcia, who was also on the boat when it overturned. Around 22:25 hours, BBC reported, police received a 911 call reporting an overturned boat in the waters near Liberty Island, which houses the iconic statue. A nearby tour operator, See the City, saw the capsized boat and helped pull 11 people from the water. The investigation into the incident is ongoing. And that's the news to the moment. You can get breaking news and sport at newsroom.gy. I'm Charlotte Bacchus. Take care.
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was thinking today, we're gonna do something different tonight. Why don't you come over to my place? Let me put on some dinner for us. Get us a couple of bottles of wine. And then I can just rub your shoulders and ease all your tensions and your nerves from the day. Matter of fact, I'll even take your shoes off and rub your feet, because I know you've been on them all day and you're tired and they're hot. So listen, I tell you what you do. After you get home, you know, you get yourself kind of cooled out. 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

Well, a very great and beautiful Monday afternoon to you. Yes, it's not the voice that you're usually accustomed to hearing at this time, and I hope I could fit in for the time being, but I will do less talking as I like to do when it comes to this time of the day and let the music play. Simeon Prophet will take you through on a musical journey as I exit the studio and then be back a little later on. But welcome to the Afternoon Delight. Ron is a little under the weather today, so he's decided to chill out and rest his stomach. I don't know what it is, but seems to be having a little challenge with some bug that continues to go around. And so I'll be here holding it for you. Simeon will be playing the music, and we'll have a wonderful Monday afternoon. So don't go no place. Stay tuned. Stay relaxed. Call a friend, tell them to log on and tune in and enjoy the best that we've got to offer here on this beautiful Monday afternoon. It is the Afternoon Delight. This is Light FM. I'm Bobby Vera, and I'll be here with you until when we usually get off. Deborah comes in at 4 o'clock in the afternoon, and then at 8 o'clock, it's Aubrey Baptist's Music Hour. Following that, it's the overnight. So you will not lose out anything. In fact, you'll be gaining, because there's going to be more music today and less talk. So let's get together, and let me remind you that you could report your emergencies to GPL via WhatsApp at 699-4882. That's GPL's WhatsApp number to report any fault or emergency, and they say they will respond immediately. So don't get too concerned if you have a little power failure or you see something happening in your area, maybe a spark from a pole or something. So let's do that. Call the GPL 699-4882. And a reminder, if you didn't know, as my friend Carlos would tell me, this is the music of Chuck Mangione. And this one, I think it's called The Children of Sanchez. Right here for you on the Afternoon Delight here on Light FM.

All right, I mentioned that Simeon Prophet will be producing the music and playing it, so you don't have to be worried about me going into the old times and playing playing the oldies music for you. I've got a youngster who will be playing the music for the afternoon. That's why I don't work in the afternoons, because my friends will say to me, Bobby, you stay in the morning, I stay for the oldies at night. The afternoon thing is not yours. So here we go. Music produced by Simeon Prophet, and it's going to be a great afternoon.

0: 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Here on 104.1 Light FM, and to all our listeners just about everywhere, good afternoon and welcome to the Afternoon Delight. I'm just sitting here because Ron is not too hot this afternoon as he usually is, but hopefully he'll be back with you on Wednesday. Continuing with the music produced and being, of course, spun by Simeon Prophet here on this nice, mellow Monday. It is 20 minutes past the hour, and we'll take a break. Come right back with more music for you here on 104.1 Light FM. 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
2: 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I hope your day continues to go so right and so bright, and you're doing all the things that are necessary to make your afternoon an enjoyable one. So don't go no place. Stay locked to the light. And we'll continue to do what we love to do. And we do it the best here in Guyana.
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Monday afternoon, delightful music. Bebo Bryson, Regina Bell, at 57 minutes past the hour. And if you must have heard, I'm sure, the late Whitney Houston would have celebrated her 63rd birthday yesterday. But unfortunately, she was called to do higher services. So as we go along in life, we remember those who would have made their contribution, whether it was too early or it was late. But we salute, of course, as we do here on Light FM, especially in the mellow, the late Whitney Houston, remembering the times we had her here on Earth.

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4: 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Feel the chill, enjoy the refreshment. Because it's not about escaping the heat, it's about making the most of it. Sprite.
0: 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That's Dr. C. Posad on WhatsApp at 803-586-7233, or Amanda Lakram on 672-4092. That's Amanda Lakram on 672-4092. Bless

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2: Good afternoon, 16 hours, 55 it is. Thank you so much for your patience. Hope that you would have had yourself a great day today. And welcome, if you're now joining us, welcome to Easing Into Evening, where we take you home, help you to just talk in after work and get you settled into your evening right here on Light FM. I'm Deborah Francis, and it's always, always my absolute pleasure being with you. If today's your birthday, happy birthday to you. If it's your anniversary, happy anniversary. Out on the roadway, it is busy. It is after work, peak hour traffic, lots of traffic all around. Just be patient as you make your way home today, and certainly stay hydrated. Another extremely, extremely hot day on the outside, so ensure that you do what you've got to do to stay healthy in this heat. Miss Angela, good afternoon to you from Los Angeles. Hope that you're well today. McLean Chesney is also with us, locked in from New York. And happy that you are with us. Hope you had a great weekend. And thanks for staying with us as well. Charmin is also with us from French Guiana, enjoying cool vibes this afternoon. I'm happy that you are. Andrew Barsford, my day was pretty good. Thank you so much. Pretty productive. And his day was quiet and relaxing. As always, he's enjoying the program. Thank you so much, sir. You have yourself a great afternoon as well. Miss Althea Dublin from New York, I am wonderful. How are you today? Hope that you are well too. And thanks for being with us right here on Light FM. Guys, we've got more music as we help you wrap up at the office. For those who should have come off at 16 hours 30, it is 16:57. That's your cue to wrap up so that you can leave the office and be on your way home, and hope that you get home safely as well. I've got music for you. Stay with us right here. We're easing you into the evening.
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2: Okay, guys, one more thing before we get into this song. Just want to let you know that the Guyana Power and Light, they have got a WhatsApp number, an emergency WhatsApp number, so you can dial 699-4882. 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Store it so that you can use it on demand. It is 16:58.

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2: I told you clear. 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
10: 17 hours, 21. Good afternoon to the lovely Mrs. Zamet. We're happy that you're back with us. She was on holiday, and now she's back with us. So welcome back, and have yourself a great evening as well.

0: Jamaica, Grenada, Caribou,
1: P.T. Martinique,
0: Trinidad and Tobago,
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0: St. Lucia,
1: St. Vincent and the Grenadines,
0: Barbados,
1: the Bahamas,
0: St. Kitts Nevis,
1: the Virgin Islands,
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1: St. John,
0: St. Croix,
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3: This is the newsroom for Monday, August 10, 2026. In the headlines, Poultry Hub plan unveiled as Supanam residents hear Model Village initiative, several arrested after illegal guns seized during Rob Street operation, and young entrepreneurs eye transportation, tourism, and other growing sectors. The details after the break.

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2: With the news, I'm Sharda Backus. Good afternoon. President Dr. Irfan Ali has proposed the establishment of a modern poultry production hub on the Essequibo Coast as part of the government's wider vision to transform Suppenam under the Model Village Initiative. President Ali today noted that the initiative could increase production, reduce community conflicts, and boost incomes for small-scale farmers. Addressing residents during a consultation on the proposed development plan for Suppenam, the president explained that backyard poultry farmers could be brought together under a cooperative-style arrangement supported by the Ghana Development Bank. He said instead of operating individually, those farmers could be relocated to a designated poultry farming area where they would collectively own and operate a large-scale facility. The consultation forms part of the government's Model Village Initiative, which was launched on August 3, 2026, with an $8 billion allocation in Budget 2026. Suppenam is among 23 communities selected for the pilot phase of the program. Several persons were arrested after ranks of the Customs Anti-Narcotic Unit, KANU, seized two illegal firearms and a quantity of ammunition during an operation in the vicinity of Robb Street, Georgetown. In a statement, KANU said the operation was conducted based on intelligence received. Among the items seized were a Taurus TX-22 semi-automatic pistol with 29 rounds of .22 LR ammunition and an AR-15 5.56mm rifle. The suspects were arrested and taken to KANU headquarters along with the firearms and ammunition. Investigations are ongoing. Young entrepreneurs in Guyana are increasingly looking beyond traditional employment and exploring ways to turn their skills, talents, and interests into sustainable businesses. This is where the Guyana Youth Entrepreneurship Chamber hopes to play a supporting role. According to the executive director, Danon Lewis, some of the strongest interest is in transportation, tourism, construction, hospitality, arts and crafts, professional services, and entrepreneurship training. Following an engagement session held in Region 3 last week, Lewis told the newsroom that the entrepreneurs are prepared to build the economy. He also said that some of the accountants and other professionals have joined the chamber and provide training and edification support to other members. He said that taxi drivers and bus operators are looking beyond simply owning and operating a single vehicle, with many interests in expanding into fleets. To do this, the chamber is providing them with the necessary know-how and support to get them to their desired expansion plan. Further afield, at least 69 people were killed and dozens of buildings collapsed in cities across Western Colombia today after a powerful 7.4 magnitude earthquake struck the South American nation. The quake trapped residents under debris, leaving more injured and forcing people to evacuate their homes as far as the capital of Bogota. The earthquake occurred near the municipality of San Jose del Parma in Colombia's Choco region, about 400 kilometers or 250 miles west of the capital, Bogota, according to United States Geological Survey and Colombia's Geological Service. The USGS said the quake occurred at a depth of about 107 kilometers or 66 miles. The U.S. Tsunami Warning System said there was no tsunami warning. Authorities in Colombia and Ecuador urged residents in affected areas to remain alert as emergency teams assess the quake's impact. And finally, on the international scene, Israel's Prime Minister Benjamin Netanyahu may have rejected a new Board of Peace roadmap to disarm Hamas in Gaza, but that is unlikely to be the final word. According to BBC, the White House has not officially commented. However, it is reportedly not bothered by Netanyahu's statement and views it as a campaign rhetoric in the run-up to a heated general election. Recent days have seen an apparent pause in Israel's strikes in Gaza, something Hamas had demanded when signing on to the U.S.-backed 15-point roadmap. And there is another suggestion that Israel is ready to advance U.S. President Donald Trump's peace plan for Gaza, getting ready for the deployment of the International Stabilization Force. The force is made up of international troops, with a plan being for them to work with the new Palestine police force to secure the territory. And that's the news to the moment. You can get breaking news and sport at news. newsroom.gy. I'm Sharda Bacchus. Take care.
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0: Thanks for joining us. Good evening to you. I'm Deborah Francis. We start in Jamaica. Jamaica recorded 11 murders over the first 8 days in August this year. And that's according to the latest crime data published by the Jamaica Constabulary Force, JCF. The JCF says 333 murders were recorded across the island between January 1 and August 8. That's a 20% decline when compared to the 415 people murdered over the corresponding period in 2025. St. James leads the chart with 41 murders recorded since the start of the year. And meanwhile, the St. Andrew North Police Division has recorded the largest reduction in murders year to date. The division reported 8 killings up to August 8, a 63% decline when compared to 2025. Shootings are also on the decline, with 320 incidents recorded so far this year, and it's a 24% drop compared to last year. Other major crime categories are also trending downward. Rape is down by 11%, robbery down by 22%, and break-ins by 9%. In St. Vincent and the Grenadines, Prime Minister Honorable Dr. Godwin Friday departed the state on Sunday, August 9, 2026, leading a high-level delegation on an official visit to the Republic of China, Taiwan. The visit marks the 45th anniversary of diplomatic relations between the two nations, a partnership originally established in August 15, 1981. The Prime Minister is scheduled to arrive in Taiwan on Tuesday, August 11, where he will be formally received with military honors. A primary highlight of the diplomatic mission is a scheduled audience with His Excellency Dr. Lai Chin-Ti, President of the Republic of China, Taiwan, to discuss deepening cooperation and a long-standing bond between the two countries. The visit also includes a dedicated engagement with the Vincentian diaspora, and Prime Minister Friday will also host a luncheon for the Vincentian community in Taiwan, featuring a keynote address and a question and answer session. The mission carries a strong economic mandate intended to support the government's priorities for job creation and growth. Key activities include an investor roundtable connecting the Vincentian delegation with prospective Taiwanese investors, official engagements focused on agriculture, the blue economy, and technology, and discussions regarding sustainable development. Prime Minister Friday emphasized the forward-looking nature of the trip, stating 45 years is an important milestone, but this visit is also about looking forward. We value the friendship that has developed between our countries, and we now have an opportunity to build on that foundation in ways that create greater opportunities for our people. The Prime Minister is accompanied by the delegation that includes Honorable Dwight Fitzgerald Bramble, Minister of Foreign Affairs, Foreign Trade, Foreign Investments, and Diaspora Affairs, Ambassador Kevin Hope, Ambassador for Finance, Climate and Investment, and Louise Mitchell, Danielle Vera, and Addison Thomas. During the Prime Minister's absence, Deputy Prime Minister Honorable Major St. Clair Lee Cock will act as Prime Minister, and the delegation is expected to return to St. Vincent and the Grenadines on Sunday, August 16, 2026. The Barbados-based Caribbean Development Bank, CDB, says it has joined the Development Bank of Latin America and the Caribbean, CAF, in providing a U.S. $1 million contribution to the recovery and reconstruction of Venezuela following two back-to-back earthquakes that killed several people last month. CAF established the Fund for the Recovery and Reconstruction of Venezuela 2 days after the earthquake struck the South American country on June 24. The fund is intended to mobilize and coordinate international support for emergency response, rehabilitation, recovery, and reconstruction activities identified as priorities by the Venezuelan government. CAF's executive president, Sergio Diaz-Granado, said, "We deeply welcome and thank the Caribbean Development Bank for this historic $1 million U.S. dollar contribution to our recovery and reconstruction fund." CDB's governor for Venezuela, Ambassador Raul Octavio Lee Cosi Perez, expressed his country's sincere appreciation for this extraordinary demonstration of solidarity with the people of Venezuela. Two powerful earthquakes of 7.2 and 7.5 magnitude struck northern Venezuela on June 24, causing a severe collapse of structures and infrastructure. The death toll from the disaster has since continued to climb past 6,000 people amid ongoing humanitarian concerns and structural assessments. In Antigua and Barbuda, Prime Minister Gaston Brong has announced the plans for a sweeping overhaul of Antigua and Barbuda's offshore banking sector, warning that the existing model could effectively cease to exist. Speaking on his weekly radio program, Brong said offshore banks could be required to maintain minimum capital of approximately US$20 million, a substantial increase intended to protect depositors and strengthen the country's financial system. He argued that existing capital levels of US $3 million to US $5 million were inadequate and left insufficient protection against losses or the possible misappropriation of deposits. The Prime Minister also proposed eliminating preferential tax treatment for offshore banks and requiring them to pay the same 25% corporate rate, corporate tax rate as domestic companies. Brong said he has instructed the Ministry of Legal Affairs and the Financial Services Regulatory Commission to recommend how the sector should be restructured. The review will address capital requirements, taxation, and measures intended to prevent companies from shifting profits overseas to avoid local taxes. He said the government could instead permit wholesale banking operations, including branches operated by established international banks, while continuing to facilitate international business companies. Brong said the offshore banking industry was not delivering sufficient value to Antigua and Barbuda and had attracted sustained scrutiny from international bodies over taxation, regulatory controls, and alleged financial misconduct. The proposed changes have not yet been enacted. Brong indicated that the final structure would be determined after the government receives advice from Legal Affairs and the FSRC. Finally, in the news of this time, Dominica will hold a by-election in the Roseau North constituency on September 7, following the resignation of former parliamentary representative Miriam Blanchard. Prime Minister Roosevelt Skerrit announced Sunday that he had advised President Sylvanie Burton to issue a writ under the public seal of the state for the re-election. Nomination day is set for August 21, with voters in Roseau North scheduled to go to the polls on September 7. The vacancy arose after Blanchard resigned as parliamentary representative for the constituency on June 12. Skerrit said the by-election is being held pursuant to Section 12 of the House of Assembly Elections Act and in accordance with the Constitution. Section 55.3 of Dominica's constitution requires a by-election to be held within 3 months when the seat of an elected representative becomes vacant for a reason other than the dissolution of parliament, unless parliament is dissolved earlier. He urged eligible voters to participate in the election and called for a peaceful and orderly campaign focused on issues affecting the constituency and the country. Skerrit, who leads the ruling Dominica Labour Party, said the party will engage voters throughout the campaign and present its plans for Roseau North and the wider country. The Prime Minister did not identify the party's candidate for the by-election in his statement. And that has brought us to the end of the Caribbean News for today, Monday, August 10, 2026, which came to you compliments of Kestrel, Guyana Inc. and LIAT. I'm Deborah Francis.
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0: Deborah Francis, Romain Virgo representative of time, you know? Let music play every day. Deborah.
1: It is 27. Good evening to you. How are you today? Hope that you're well. Hope that you would have had yourself a good day at the office and you are home. You're home? On your way home today. I hope that you're on your way home, if not at home already. And I certainly hope that you'll have yourself a great evening as well. Coming up at 19 hours, well, we've got some music for you. We're scheduled to have Sports Extra at 20 hours, followed by the Aubrey Baptist Music Hour at 21 hours. But good evening to Miss Patricia from Sophia. Hope that you're well today. And Mervin, been a long while. Where have you been? He said he's locked in after a very long time. But I'm happy that you're with us. I am pretty okay. Thank you for asking. And I hope that you're well too. And thanks for tuning in today. I appreciate your company and happy that you're enjoying as well. Winston Joseph, how are you today? I had a busy weekend, but it was great. But I'm happy that you're with us as well. Easing into the evening. Miss Elsa Pitt is saying happy birthday to her grandson, Ulrich Griffith of Barnwell North Mocha, from his mother Sharon, children Theresa and Tilia, brother Troy, and the entire home circle wishing him the very best. Also Grandma Elsa Pitt. So Ulrich Griffith, happy birthday to you, sir, and hope that you are enjoying your birthday today. The entire home circle is wishing you well. And Auntie Ruby's also with us. She's wishing a happy new week to everyone. Thank you so much. Wish you the same as well. Compton Braffitt from North Carolina is also with us. Day was pretty good. And I'm happy that you are enjoying. Hope that you had a great day as well. McLean Chesney is still with us. All righty. Well, listen, I'm happy you guys are with us. Happy that you're enjoying. I've got some more music for you before we head out of the program. So here we go.

0: Deborah Francis, Romain Vogue represent. Music for the people.
1: Oh my goodness, such good music. Even if I have to say so myself. Hope that you have enjoyed the program tonight. Just want to thank you all so very much for joining me. Althea Dublin, she says, I tell you, can't beat Guyanese people with music. The radio stations over at her end do not play like the way we play in Guyana. Look at you. Thank you so very much. Thanks for listening to us. Happy to be of service to you. Mark Damon from the West Side, good evening to you all as well. Thank you so much. You have a great evening as well. And thanks for listening to us. McLean, always our pleasure. Thanks for joining us as well. We also have with us Riri from Hatfield Street with us. She is cooking dinner. Belanja Chokan all roti, she says. And listening to her favorite girl, Deborah. Thank you, Riri. I appreciate your company. Riri listens to me at almost all the stations in the morning and now as well. So I appreciate you, Riri. Have yourself a great evening, you and your family. And listen, guys, have a great evening as well. You can certainly join me again tomorrow, God willing, at 16 hours. We'll have another edition of Easing Into Evening. Have yourself a great evening and be awesome. We have got scheduled Sports Extra coming up at 20 hours, followed by Aubrey Baptist Music Hour right here on Light FM. In the meantime, here is Love Ballad.

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